0: Hello and welcome to this edition of NHK Newsline. I'm Raja Pradhan with the news from Tokyo. People in Venezuela are picking up the pieces after last month's twin earthquakes. Search operations are ongoing. The death toll stands at more than 4,400.
1: Many people want to know why the damage has been so severe. A group of international structural experts is conducting on-site investigations. The team is led by Miyamoto Hideki. He says many buildings in La Guaira came crashing down vertically after their columns gave way. The phenomenon is called pancake collapse.
2: It's highly likely prolonged shaking caused the first and second floors to give way. That causes the entire building to collapse, like a stack of pancakes.
1: Miyamoto says many damaged or destroyed buildings were old with weak columns. And he says in some areas, the ground was weak too. The team believes about 10,000 buildings in La Guaira have been completely destroyed or heavily damaged. That's about 13% of the total and far higher than the government's figure. Tens of thousands of others will likely need structural repairs. Many residents have been displaced. Concerns about health and sanitation are rising. The Venezuelan government is yet to say how many people are missing. Interim President Delcy Rodriguez is seeking assistance from abroad. How much help arrives may depend on whether the global community receives a clearer picture.
0: Next, an update on the deadly blaze in Bangkok with our Cholapansa Narula.
3: Authorities in Bangkok are investigating after a fire at a pub in the Thai capital left dozens dead and injured. The blaze broke out shortly before midnight Sunday and spread rapidly. Fire authorities say at least 27 people were killed and about 70 injured, with at least 20 in critical condition. Officials say the fire started inside the venue, filling it with thick smoke. They say smoke inhalation killed many of the victims. A witness said he heard people shouting for help.
4: I'm devastated. I'm still in shock. When I went outside, employees and rescue workers were all out on the street. Some people had passed out and their friends were fanning them. Cars had come to a standstill and the whole scene was chaotic.
3: Our correspondent, Takaoka Shikashi, is at the pub to give us the latest. Shikashi, what do we know so far about the cause of fire and how it turned so deadly?
5: That's what investigators are trying to find out right now. Forensic experts have been combing through this one-story building here. The pub regularly hosts live music, and police say fire possibly broke out near the stage. There are two main entrances facing the street. The stage is located between them. There are two exits at the back of the building, but officials say lockers and shelves partially blocked one of them. The other one is near the restrooms where many bodies were found. Investigators are checking whether it was locked. Most victims are thought to have died from inhaling the smoke that quickly engulfed the pub. Police are looking into how people inside the building tried to escape and whether evacuation routes were actually usable.
3: Bangkok is known for its bustling nightlife. How might the fire affect that?
5: The incident has come as a huge shock to people here. The pub is located in Lap Prau, near one of Bangkok's busiest intersections. Locals and tourists alike come here for the nightlife and the shopping malls. The fire could have major repercussions for Bangkok's nightlife if it turns out the venue's safety measures were inadequate. The city's bars, pubs, and nightclubs could come under heavy scrutiny. Many of these premises are packed every night.
3: Thank you, Shikashi. That was NHK World's Takaoka Shikashi at the scene of the fire. And that wraps up our bulletin. I'm Cholapansa Narula in Bangkok.
0: Temperatures surpassed 35 degrees Celsius on Monday in wide parts of western Japan. Extremely hot weather is expected in eastern Japan, including the Kanto Koshin region, from Tuesday onward. The Japan Meteorological Agency said on Monday the rainy season appears to have ended in the southern Kyushu region. The agency says a temperature of 38 degrees was recorded in Shimanto City, Kochi Prefecture. It was 37 degrees or higher in areas of Yamaguchi, Oita, Hiroshima, Fukuoka, Miyazaki, and Hyogo prefectures. Heat stroke alerts have been issued for 14 prefectures in the Chugoku, Shikoku, Kyushu, and Kinki regions. People are being urged to use air conditioners and frequently consume liquids and salt.

0: Now, authorities in France say a severe heat wave has led to a spike in drownings as people try to cool off. The heat is also forcing tourist spots and event organizers to curtail operations to protect visitors. French Interior Minister Laurent Nunez says 139 people have drowned in rivers or other bodies of water since June 19th. The Eiffel Tower, the Louvre Museum, and other facilities are closing earlier. Many regions reported temperatures topping 40 degrees Celsius on Sunday, with Pissau in the southwest recording 42.3 degrees. The temperatures prompted the Tour de France, the world's most prestigious bicycle race, to shorten the route of one stage by 30 kilometers. The AFP news agency says it's the first time in the event's history for that to happen. French weather authorities are issuing further heatstroke alerts, saying the soaring temperatures will continue at least until the middle of this week. Four people have been injured in a series of wild boar attacks in Aichi Prefecture, central Japan. Police say the first attack happened at around 5:30 a.m. Monday on the premises of a company in Toyota City. Two men were injured. An employee describes trying to drive the boar off the property.
1: The wild boar was extremely aggressive, so we grabbed some hand trucks and used them to fight back.
0: Fire officials say apparently the same boar then attacked a man riding a bicycle near the scene before attacking another man. Officials say the four suffered a range of injuries, including to their hands and knees. Police captured the boar shortly after 7 a.m. on a road near the scene of the attack on the cyclist.

0: Japan is set to reshape its imperial household system to secure the number of imperial family members going forward. A bill to revise the imperial house law has passed the lower house, and it's also likely to pass the upper house for enactment during the current Diet session, which is scheduled to wrap up at the end of the week. The lower house approved the bill last Friday with majority support. The ruling Liberal Democratic Party and its coalition partner, the Japan Innovation Party, were among those that voted for the bill. From the opposition, the Centrist Reform Alliance, the Democratic Party for the People, and Sansei-to all came on board. The parties supporting the bill also hold a majority in the upper house, making its enactment likely once it's put to a vote. Well, there are two key issues behind Japan's move to revise the imperial house law. The first one is the shrinking number of imperial family members.
1: The imperial family currently consists of Emperor Naruhito and 15 others. Five are unmarried adult women. Those include Princess Aiko, the daughter of Emperor Naruhito and Empress Masako, and Princess Kako, the younger daughter of Crown Prince and Princess Akishino. Members of the imperial family serve as patrons of various organizations. They also visit disaster-hit areas and travel overseas to promote international goodwill. Under the current imperial house law, women leave the imperial household when they marry outside the imperial family. Since the end of World War II, 8 members have left in this manner. There are concerns that there will one day not be enough members to support the emperor's official duties. Another issue is ensuring stable succession to the imperial throne. Under the current law, the throne is succeeded by a male child of the paternal line belonging to the imperial lineage. At present, only 3 members are eligible. The line of succession is Crown Prince Akishino, followed by his son, Prince Hisahito. Prince Hitachi, the young brother of the Emperor Emeritus, is 3rd in line. Only Prince Hisahito belongs to the family's younger generation. If Prince Hisahito becomes the emperor and has no son, there would be no eligible successor under the current rules.
0: So what will change if the bill to revise the imperial house law passes?
1: Under one proposed revision, women would stay in the imperial family after marriage. The bill does not include a provision that would grant imperial status to their spouses or children. Current female members would be able to request to leave the imperial family upon marriage. Another key revision concerns adoption. The current imperial house law does not allow the emperor or other imperial family members to adopt children. But the proposed revision enables adoption of male descendants of the paternal line of 11 former imperial family branches. These branches lost their imperial status in 1947, and descendants now live as ordinary citizens. Adoptees must be 15 or older, unmarried, and childless. They would not be able to succeed to the throne, but their male offspring would be eligible. Last month, Emperor Naruhito was asked by reporters about the ongoing discussion regarding the imperial family. While declining to comment on the system itself, he did speak on how he sees his family's role.
2: の在り方や活動の基本は国民の幸福を常に願い、国民と苦楽を共にすることだと考えており、こうした皇族数の 確保のあり方についての議論においても、国民の皆さんの理解が得られるものとなることを望んでおります。If
1: the bill is enacted, it would be the first amendment to the main body of the law since 1949.
0: NHK's latest opinion poll shows support for Prime Minister Takaichi Sanae's cabinet has edged down from last month. NHK conducted the telephone survey over the weekend, receiving responses from 1,145 people. The cabinet's approval rating fell 2 percentage points to 58%. Its disapproval rating rose 1 point to 27%. The poll also asked whether the imperial house law should be revised during the current Diet session. 38% said it should be revised, and 41% said there was no need. 21% were undecided or did not respond. One proposal would allow male descendants in the paternal line of former imperial branches to join the imperial family through adoption. They would not be eligible to ascend the throne, but their male offspring would. 43% supported the proposal, and 34% opposed it. 23% were undecided or did not respond. Another proposal would allow female members to retain their imperial status after marriage. It does not specify whether their spouses and children would also become imperial family members. 49% supported granting imperial family status to the spouses and children, while 28% opposed the idea. 24% were undecided or did not respond.

0: Fire officials say the number of fires caused by lithium-ion batteries in Tokyo in the first 5 months of this year is increasing at a faster pace than last year's record-high figure. Lithium-ion batteries are used in rechargeable devices like portable chargers, smartphones, and PCs. They can catch fire in high temperatures or when subjected to a strong impact. The Tokyo Fire Department's preliminary report released Monday shows 179 such fires from January to May. That's a faster rise than last year, when a record 382 cases were reported. Officials say 66 people were injured in battery fires last year, compared to 41 up to May this year. A month-by-month breakdown of last year's fires shows July recorded the highest number at 43. Officials say fires tend to increase during the hot summer months when products containing lithium-ion batteries are most likely to reach high temperatures. The Tokyo Fire Department is urging people not to leave products with lithium-ion batteries in places where heat can build up or use them under the blazing sun. Staying with Japan, sources say phone carrier SoftBank, mobile payment operator PayPay, and Sumitomo Mitsui Card are considering an investment in Japanese retail giant 7&i Holdings. The deal would be a boost to the embattled convenience store operator, which faces persistent questions over the strength of its business. The sources say the investment could reach hundreds of billions of yen or several billion dollars. The three companies are partners in digital services and loyalty points. A tie-up would vastly expand the points program to include the more than 20,000 convenience stores 7&i operates across Japan. 7&i faced a takeover bid by Canadian rival Alimentation Couche-Tard 2 years ago. The proposal was later withdrawn, but the company continues to face pressure about its plans to improve corporate value. The number of foreign visitors to Tokyo continues to rise. The Metropolitan Government estimates the figure hit an all-time high last year. Tokyo officials survey tourist facilities in the capital every 3 months to measure domestic and foreign visitor numbers. They estimate about 509 million people visited Tokyo in 2025. That's up 0.9% from the previous year. Of that total, more than 28 million were visitors from abroad. That figure is up 15.6% year-on-year and the highest since data taking began in 2004. Foreign visitors spent an estimated 4.5 trillion yen, about $28 billion, while in the capital. Spending per visitor was about 13.6 times the amount of a domestic visitor. A Tokyo official said foreign visitors tend to spend heavily on accommodation and souvenirs. The official added the survey reflects Tokyo's enduring appeal to visitors, and the government will continue its efforts to increase the capital's charms. In other news, Japan's government has registered Nihoncha, or Japanese tea, as a protected brand. This comes as a global matcha boom has seen a rise in fake products bearing Japanese regional names. A representative of an industry association received a certificate registering Nihoncha under the Japan Geographical Indication, or GI, protection system. GI labels are granted to regional food and agricultural specialties protected as intellectual property. Japanese tea is the first to win recognition as a national brand. Exports of domestically grown green tea roughly doubled last year to 72.1 billion yen, about $445 million. Tea growers hope the registration will help distinguish their products from counterfeits and further promote exports. Next, malaria remains a growing threat around the world, with about 280 million cases annually and over 600,000 deaths. Africa is especially hard hit. Now, a Japanese startup is trying to help by using AI to predict outbreaks and stem their spread. NHK World's Hirata Miyu has the story.
1: Umeda Masaki is an executive with Japanese startup Sora Technology. He recently explained at a UN forum how his firm is using artificial intelligence to pinpoint places prone to flooding and disease spread.
2: Our AI identifies high-risk hotspots, not only linked to climate disasters such as flooding, but also for climate-sensitive infectious diseases such as malaria, dengue, cholera, and others.
1: Malaria is transmitted through the bites of some female mosquitoes. The most common defense is to prevent bites with nets and spray when the mosquitoes come. But the measures have failed to stop the spread of the disease. Umeda says countries in Africa are desperate for a solution.
2: They are struggling a lot. They are looking for a great innovation to improve cost effectiveness. So that's why we decided to focus on malaria.
1: The startup aimed to take the fight to the source, water bodies where larvae develop. Its technology uses satellite data to analyze terrain and vegetation. High-risk areas are highlighted in orange. This fixed-wing drone is fitted with cameras and sensors. As it flies above the terrain, an AI system analyzes data to detect puddles where the mosquitoes breed. Drones capture detailed images so AI can determine the size and origins of water bodies. Water that was previously difficult to see is uncovered. Workers can then proceed to precise locations and apply larvicide. The drones are also used to spray from the air across wide areas. This reduces both chemical use and labor costs by nearly half. The system has been introduced in more than 10 African countries, including Ghana and Mozambique. Umeda also sees challenges. He says Japan and Africa are not only geographically distant, but also differ in business practices.
2: One of the very important principles that we have in our team is localization.
1: The firm trains local staff and cooperates with governments. It also works to build trust with community leaders, as many are still unfamiliar with its technologies. Umeda now wants to take this business model to areas such as Southeast Asia and Latin America. He sees mosquito-borne diseases threatening more parts of the world.
2: A mosquito doesn't care about the borders. It can easily fly into developed world in the near future by climate change. So it's much important to consider this global health matter as global public good, so that all the stakeholders can commit strongly to eradicate malaria and other diseases right now.
1: Umeda sees this as a case where AI technology is not a threat, but a tool to protect lives. Hirata Miyu, NHK World.

We turn now to wheelchair tennis, where Japan's Oda Tokito has won the Wimbledon men's singles title for the second straight year. Oda is the world's top-ranked player. The 20-year-old defeated second-ranked Alfie Hewitt of Britain in straight sets in the final on Sunday. He won both sets 6-1 as he countered his opponent's serves and scored points with service aces. It's Oda's third Wimbledon success and his sixth consecutive Grand Slam singles title. Now, this follows Japanese player Kamiji Yui's 2-0 win in the women's singles final a day earlier. Her first Wimbledon title also earned her a career Golden Slam for winning all four Grand Slams and a Paralympic gold medal in 2024.

0: And for more stories, make sure you access the NHK Rural Japan website. Moving to the weather, thousands of people in parts of Colombia are reeling from widespread flooding. Our meteorologist Jonathan Oh has the details in our World Weather Report.
1: Hello, heavy rainfall has been pouring across the northern portions of Colombia, leading to some widespread flooding on the ground. Here's a look at some video as it will give you an idea of the situation. More than 9,000 families in northeastern Colombia were affected after heavy rain caused widespread flooding. Local authorities report that 70% of the municipality Arauquita was inundated. The Arauca Departmental Risk Management Council approved a calamity declaration in response to the disaster. However, there are fears of other problems ahead, as the director of the National Unit for Disaster Risk Management said Colombia could face a rainfall deficit in the coming months despite the excessive rain now. It looks like the big portion of that rain will be wrapping up as we go through Monday. So into Tuesday, things should start to dry out. And in fact, a good portion of South America looking pretty dry. Rio de Janeiro, the exception here, with some rain coming up as we go through the day on Tuesday. Meanwhile, heat is a big story in North America. Big double high pressure across the central portion of the United States, extending up toward the north into Canada. So we're talking about temperatures that are going to be in the mid-30s as far north as Toronto coming up on Tuesday here. Sunny skies, really a big dominant picture across a good portion of North America. It's the southeastern United States looking at thunderstorms from Atlanta back toward Houston as we go through Tuesday. Meanwhile, across Japan, it looks like we're talking about temperatures that are going to be on the warmer side. Kyushu, all of it now out of the rainy season. And it looks like that we're going to be talking about some rain. They're trying to come in from the west as Bavi makes its way out of China into the Korean Peninsula. Looking at the forecast as we go through the next few days, Tokyo mid-30s before rain comes into the picture by Friday. Osaka, Fukuoka also on the warm side as well. Rain into Sapporo midweek as that moisture pushes in with highs into the 30s. So try to stay cool. Hope you have a good day wherever you are.

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1: Tokyo.

We have breaking news. U.S. President Donald Trump says Washington is reinstating its blockade on Iranian vessels in the Strait of Hormuz. He also says the U.S. will charge a 20% fee on all cargo passing through the waterway. Trump posted the announcement on social media, saying the U.S. will now be known as the guardian of the Strait of Hormuz. He says the measure will apply to Iranian vessels entering or leaving Iran, as well as their trading partners. Ships from all other countries will be able to use the strait. But he says the fee is necessary to ensure safe passage and security. Earlier, Iran's state media carried a statement from the country's central command. It says that Tehran won't let the U.S. interfere in the management of the strait. And it warns countries in the region that cooperating with the U.S. will be deemed an act of war against Iran.

0: Hello and welcome to this edition of NHK Newsline. I'm Raja Pradhan with the news from Tokyo. People in Venezuela are picking up the pieces after last month's twin earthquakes. Search operations are ongoing. The death toll stands at more than 4,400.
1: Many people want to know why the damage has been so severe. A group of international structural experts is conducting on-site investigations. The team is led by Miyamoto Hideki. He says many buildings in La Guaira came crashing down vertically after their columns gave way. The phenomenon is called pancake collapse.
2: It's highly likely prolonged shaking caused the first and second floors to give way. That causes the entire building to collapse, like a stack of pancakes.
1: Miyamoto says many damaged or destroyed buildings were old with weak columns. And he says in some areas, the ground was weak too. The team believes about 10,000 buildings in La Guaira have been completely destroyed or heavily damaged. That's about 13% of the total, and far higher than the government's figure. Tens of thousands of others will likely need structural repairs. Many residents have been displaced. Concerns about health and sanitation are rising. The Venezuelan government is yet to say how many people are missing. Interim President Delcy Rodriguez is seeking assistance from abroad. How much help arrives may depend on whether the global community receives a clearer picture.
0: Next, an update on the deadly blaze in Bangkok with our Cholapansa Narula.
3: Authorities in Bangkok are investigating after a fire at a pub in the Thai capital left dozens dead and injured. The blaze broke out shortly before midnight Sunday and spread rapidly. Fire authorities say at least 27 people were killed and about 70 injured, with at least 20 in critical condition. Officials say the fire started inside the venue, filling it with thick smoke. They say smoke inhalation killed many of the victims. A witness said he heard people shouting for help.
4: I'm devastated. I'm still in shock. When I went outside, employees and rescue workers were all out on the street. Some people had passed out and their friends were fanning them. Cars had come to a standstill and the whole scene was chaotic.
3: Our correspondent, Takaoka Shikashi, is at the pub to give us the latest. Shikashi, what do we know so far about the cause of fire and how it turned so deadly?
5: That's what investigators are trying to find out right now. Forensic experts have been combing through this one-story building here. The pub regularly hosts live music, and police say fire possibly broke out near the stage. There are two main entrances facing the street. The stage is located between them. There are two exits at the back of the building, but officials say lockers and shelves partially blocked one of them. The other one is near the restrooms where many bodies were found. Investigators are checking whether it was locked. Most victims are thought to have died from inhaling the smoke that quickly engulfed the pub. Police are looking into how people inside the building tried to escape and whether evacuation routes were actually usable.
3: Bangkok is known for its bustling nightlife. How might the fire affect that?
5: The incident has come as a huge shock to people here. The pub is located in La Prau, near one of Bangkok's busiest intersections. Locals and tourists alike come here for the nightlife and the shopping malls. The fire could have major repercussions for Bangkok's nightlife if it turns out the venue's safety measures were inadequate. The city's bars, pubs, and nightclubs could come under heavy scrutiny. Many of these premises are packed every night.
3: Thank you, Shikashi. That was NHK World's Takaoka Shikashi at the scene of the fire. And that wraps up our bulletin. I'm Cholapansa Narula in Bangkok.
0: Temperatures surpassed 35 degrees Celsius on Monday in wide parts of western Japan. Extremely hot weather is expected in eastern Japan, including the Kanto Koshin region, from Tuesday onward. The Japan Meteorological Agency said on Monday the rainy season appears to have ended in the southern Kyushu region. The agency says a temperature of 38 degrees was recorded in Shimanto City, Kochi Prefecture. It was 37 degrees or higher in areas of Yamaguchi, Oita, Hiroshima, Fukuoka, Miyazaki, and Hyogo prefectures. Heat stroke alerts have been issued for 14 prefectures in the Chugoku, Shikoku, Kyushu, and Kinki regions. People are being urged to use air conditioners and frequently consume liquids and salt. Now, authorities in France say a severe heat wave has led to a spike in drownings as people try to cool off. The heat is also forcing tourist spots and event organizers to curtail operations to protect visitors. French Interior Minister Laurent Nunez says 139 people have drowned in rivers or other bodies of water since June 19th. The Eiffel Tower, the Louvre Museum, and other facilities are closing earlier. Many regions reported temperatures topping 40 degrees Celsius on Sunday, with Pissau in the southwest recording 42.3 degrees. The temperatures prompted the Tour de France, the world's most prestigious bicycle race, to shorten the route of one stage by 30 kilometers. The AFP news agency says it's the first time in the event's history for that to happen. French weather authorities are issuing further heatstroke alerts, saying the soaring temperatures will continue at least until the middle of this week. Four people have been injured in a series of wild boar attacks in Aichi Prefecture, central Japan. Police say the first attack happened at around 5:30 a.m. Monday on the premises of a company in Toyota City. Two men were injured. An employee describes trying to drive the boar off the property.
4: The wild boar was extremely aggressive, so we grabbed some hand trucks and used them to fight back.
0: Fire officials say apparently the same boar then attacked a man riding a bicycle near the scene before attacking another man. Officials say the four suffered a range of injuries, including to their hands and knees. Police captured the boar shortly after 7 a.m. on a road near the scene of the attack on the cyclist.

0: Japan is set to reshape its imperial household system to secure the number of imperial family members going forward. A bill to revise the imperial house law has passed the lower house, and it's also likely to pass the upper house for enactment during the current Diet session, which is scheduled to wrap up at the end of the week. The lower house approved the bill last Friday with majority support. The ruling Liberal Democratic Party and its coalition partner, the Japan Innovation Party, were among those that voted for the bill. From the opposition, the Centrist Reform Alliance, the Democratic Party for the People, and Sansei-to all came on board. The parties supporting the bill also hold a majority in the upper house, making its enactment likely once it's put to a vote. Well, there are two key issues behind Japan's move to revise the imperial house law. The first one is the shrinking number of imperial family members.
1: The imperial family currently consists of Emperor Naruhito and 15 others. Five are unmarried adult women. Those include Princess Aiko, the daughter of Emperor Naruhito and Empress Masako, and Princess Kako, the younger daughter of Crown Prince and Princess Akishino. Members of the imperial family serve as patrons of various organizations. They also visit disaster-hit areas and travel overseas to promote international goodwill. Under the current imperial house law, women leave the imperial household when they marry outside the imperial family. Since the end of World War II, 8 members have left in this manner. There are concerns that there will one day not be enough members to support the emperor's official duties. Another issue is ensuring stable succession to the imperial throne. Under the current law, the throne is succeeded by a male child of the paternal line belonging to the imperial lineage. At present, only 3 members are eligible. The line of succession is Crown Prince Akishino, followed by his son, Prince Hisahito. Prince Hitachi, the young brother of the Emperor Emeritus, is 3rd in line. Only Prince Hisahito belongs to the family's younger generation. If Prince Hisahito becomes the emperor and has no son, there would be no eligible successor under the current rules.
0: So what will change if the bill to revise the imperial house law passes?
1: Under one proposed revision, women would stay in the imperial family after marriage. The bill does not include a provision that would grant imperial status to their spouses or children. Current female members would be able to request to leave the imperial family upon marriage. Another key revision concerns adoption. The current imperial house law does not allow the emperor or other imperial family members to adopt children. But the proposed revision enables adoption of male descendants of the paternal line of 11 former imperial family branches. These branches lost their imperial status in 1947, and descendants now live as ordinary citizens. Adoptees must be 15 or older, unmarried, and childless. They would not be able to succeed to the throne, but their male offspring would be eligible. Last month, Emperor Naruhito was asked by reporters about the ongoing discussion regarding the imperial family. While declining to comment on the system itself, he did speak on how he sees his family's role. If the bill is enacted, it would be the first amendment to the main body of the law since 1949.
0: NHK's latest opinion poll shows support for Prime Minister Takaichi Sanae's cabinet has edged down from last month. NHK conducted the telephone survey over the weekend, receiving responses from 1,145 people. The cabinet's approval rating fell 2 percentage points to 58%. Its disapproval rating rose 1 point to 27%. The poll also asked whether the imperial house law should be revised during the current Diet session. 38% said it should be revised, and 41% said there was no need. 21% were undecided or did not respond. One proposal would allow male descendants in the paternal line of former imperial branches to join the imperial family through adoption. They would not be eligible to ascend the throne, but their male offspring would. 43% supported the proposal, and 34% opposed it. 23% were undecided or did not respond. Another proposal would allow female members to retain their imperial status after marriage. It does not specify whether their spouses and children would also become imperial family members. 49% supported granting imperial family status to the spouses and children, while 28% opposed the idea. 24% were undecided or did not respond.

0: Fire officials say the number of fires caused by lithium-ion batteries in Tokyo in the first 5 months of this year is increasing at a faster pace than last year's record-high figure. Lithium-ion batteries are used in rechargeable devices like portable chargers, smartphones, and PCs. They can catch fire in high temperatures or when subjected to a strong impact. The Tokyo Fire Department's preliminary report released Monday shows 179 such fires from January to May. That's a faster rise than last year, when a record 382 cases were reported. Officials say 66 people were injured in battery fires last year, compared to 41 up to May this year. A month-by-month breakdown of last year's fires shows July recorded the highest number at 43. Officials say fires tend to increase during the hot summer months when products containing lithium-ion batteries are most likely to reach high temperatures. The Tokyo Fire Department is urging people not to leave products with lithium-ion batteries in places where heat can build up or use them under the blazing sun. Staying with Japan, sources say phone carrier SoftBank, mobile payment operator PayPay, and Sumitomo Mitsui Card are considering an investment in Japanese retail giant 7&i Holdings. The deal would be a boost to the embattled convenience store operator, which faces persistent questions over the strength of its business. The sources say the investment could reach hundreds of billions of yen or several billion dollars. The three companies are partners in digital services and loyalty points. A tie-up would vastly expand the points program to include the more than 20,000 convenience stores 7&i operates across Japan. 7&i faced a takeover bid by Canadian rival Alimentation Couche-Tard 2 years ago. The proposal was later withdrawn, but the company continues to face pressure about its plans to improve corporate value. The number of foreign visitors to Tokyo continues to rise. The metropolitan government estimates the figure hit an all-time high last year. Tokyo officials survey tourist facilities in the capital every 3 months to measure domestic and foreign visitor numbers. They estimate about 509 million people visited Tokyo in 2025. That's up 0.9% from the previous year. Of that total, more than 28 million were visitors from abroad. That figure is up 15.6% year-on-year and the highest since data taking began in 2004. Foreign visitors spent an estimated 4.5 trillion yen, about $28 billion, while in the capital. Spending per visitor was about 13.6 times the amount of a domestic visitor. A Tokyo official said foreign visitors tend to spend heavily on accommodation and souvenirs. The official added the survey reflects Tokyo's enduring appeal to visitors, and the government will continue its efforts to increase the capital's charms. In other news, Japan's government has registered Nihoncha, or Japanese tea, as a protected brand. This comes as a global matcha boom has seen a rise in fake products bearing Japanese regional names. A representative of an industry association received a certificate registering Nihoncha under the Japan Geographical Indication, or GI, protection system. GI labels are granted to regional food and agricultural specialties protected as intellectual property. Japanese tea is the first to win recognition as a national brand. Exports of domestically grown green tea roughly doubled last year to 72.1 billion yen, about $445 million. Tea growers hope the registration will help distinguish their products from counterfeits and further promote exports. Next, malaria remains a growing threat around the world, with about 280 million cases annually and over 600,000 deaths. Africa is especially hard hit. Now, a Japanese startup is trying to help by using AI to predict outbreaks and stem their spread. NHK World's Hirata Miyu has the story.
1: Umeda Masaki is an executive with Japanese startup Sora Technology. He recently explained at a UN forum how his firm is using artificial intelligence to pinpoint places prone to flooding and disease spread.
2: Our AI identifies high-risk hotspots, not only linked to climate disasters such as flooding, but also for climate-sensitive infectious diseases such as malaria, dengue, cholera, and others.
1: Malaria is transmitted through the bites of some female mosquitoes. The most common defense is to prevent bites with nets and spray when the mosquitoes come. But the measures have failed to stop the spread of the disease. Umeda says countries in Africa are desperate for a solution.
2: They are struggling a lot. They are looking for a great innovation to improve cost effectiveness. So that's why we decided to focus on malaria.
1: The startup aimed to take the fight to the source, water bodies where larvae develop. Its technology uses satellite data to analyze terrain and vegetation. High-risk areas are highlighted in orange.
3: This fixed-wing drone is fitted with cameras and sensors. As it flies above the terrain, an AI system analyzes data to detect puddles where the mosquitoes breed.
1: Drones capture detailed images so AI can determine the size and origins of water bodies. Water that was previously difficult to see is uncovered. Workers can then proceed to precise locations and apply larvicide. The drones are also used to spray from the air across wide areas. This reduces both chemical use and labor costs by nearly half. The system has been introduced in more than 10 African countries, including Ghana and Mozambique. Umeda also sees challenges. He says Japan and Africa are not only geographically distant, but also differ in business practices.
2: One of the very important principles that we have in our team is localization.
1: The firm trains local staff and cooperates with governments. It also works to build trust with community leaders, as many are still unfamiliar with its technologies. Umeda now wants to take this business model to areas such as Southeast Asia and Latin America. He sees mosquito-borne diseases threatening more parts of the world.
2: A mosquito doesn't care about the borders. It can easily fly into developed world in the near future by climate change. So it's much important to consider this global health matter as global public goods, so that all the stakeholders can commit strongly to eradicate malaria and other diseases right now.
1: Umeda sees this as a case where AI technology is not a threat, but a tool to protect lives. Hirata Miyu, NHK World.

We turn now to wheelchair tennis, where Japan's Oda Tokito has won the Wimbledon men's singles title for the second straight year. Oda is the world's top-ranked player. The 20-year-old defeated second-ranked Alfie Hewitt of Britain in straight sets in the final on Sunday. He won both sets 6-1 as he countered his opponent's serves and scored points with service aces. It's Oda's third Wimbledon success and his sixth consecutive Grand Slam singles title. Now, this follows Japanese player Kamiji Yui's 2-0 win in the women's singles final a day earlier. Her first Wimbledon title also earned her a career Golden Slam for winning all four Grand Slams and a Paralympic gold medal in 2024.

0: And for more stories, make sure you access the NHK World Japan website. Moving to the weather, thousands of people in parts of Colombia are reeling from widespread flooding. Our meteorologist Jonathan Oh has the details in our World Weather Report.
1: Hello, heavy rainfall has been pouring across the northern portions of Colombia, leading to some widespread flooding on the ground. Here's a look at some video as it will give you an idea of the situation. More than 9,000 families in northeastern Colombia were affected after heavy rain caused widespread flooding. Local authorities report that 70% of the municipality Arauquita was inundated. The Arauca Departmental Risk Management Council approved a calamity declaration in response to the disaster. However, there are fears of other problems ahead, as the director of the National Unit for Disaster Risk Management said Colombia could face a rainfall deficit in the coming months despite the excessive rain now. It looks like the big portion of that rain will be wrapping up as we go through Monday. So into Tuesday, things should start to dry out. And in fact, a good portion of South America looking pretty dry. Rio de Janeiro, the exception here, with some rain coming up as we go through today on Tuesday. Meanwhile, heat is a big story in North America. Big double high pressure across the central portion of the United States, extending up toward the north into Canada. So we're talking about temperatures that are going to be in the mid-30s as far north as Toronto coming up on Tuesday here. Sunny skies, really a big dominant picture across a good portion of North America. It's the southeastern United States looking at thunderstorms from Atlanta back toward Houston as we go through Tuesday. Meanwhile, across Japan, it looks like we're talking about temperatures that are going to be on the warmer side. Kyushu, all of it now out of the rainy season. And it looks like that we're going to be talking about some rain. They're trying to come in from the west as Bavi makes its way out of China into the Korean Peninsula. Looking at the forecast as we go through the next few days, Tokyo mid-30s before rain comes into the picture by Friday. Osaka, Fukuoka also on the warm side as well. Rain into Sapporo midweek as that moisture pushes in with highs into the 30s. So try to stay cool. Hope you have a good day wherever you are.